Betty came by on her way. Say she had a word to say about things today.

0: They come and go.
1: I think Seyu George should cover every Nick Drake song. That was Riverman featuring Beck on that tune. And I discovered when I dug into Seyu's new album, which is called The Other Side. It's all originals besides that one, but just a very lovely album, his classic sound. And just, yeah, you know how I feel about a cover. Gonna play it every time if it's that good. Back in there, the artist Aaron with an exclamation mark featuring his pal May Simonez with the tune Macrame. And starting off the set with one from Jean Baptiste. It's a classical number called A la Turk Movement. It's from his new album, Black Mozart, which comes out next month, quickly followed by two other albums, classical takes on Thelonious Monk's jazz, big hits. So, yeah, watch for that. John being very busy this summer. Good evening, I'm DJ Lou. This is Now Playing 2 hours of brand new music on your Saturday evenings here on Vermont Public. It's about 8:15 here in the studio. We're going to keep the music rolling, and as I do so, always love to hear what you think. A couple ways to do that. Live here in the studio, it's 1-800-639-2211.

1, or you can email me at djlu@vermontpublic.org. 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Up next, time for some indie soul. This is a duo called Sons of Sabia, and they've got a new single here called Forever Heaven, and it's here on Now Playing.

Nice gentle set here with Sylvian Estrada there with one called Antes Deity. And they are going to be playing Montreal later this year. I think it's in November. But it's a song that's about, it's kind of roughly translated before you, aka the person romantically that came before you. Back in there, we had the Brazilian singer Zusara Marçal, I think is how you say their name. The tune was called Cracovi Nu. I'm sorry, Portuguese is wicked hard for me here. I think I said that close enough. It's kind of this four-stringed little guitar that is played a lot in Brazil. That's their fifth album out that you can find that one on. That was Bruno Mars back in there singing in Spanish. That one was Lorías Todo. We had one from Steven Sanchez. He's out of Nashville. He's got this brand new album called Love, Love, Love. You heard the title track. It's his sophomore one, and it's kind of this pop soul sound. And finally, Sons of Sabeya with Forever Heaven. And they've got a double single out right now. All right, folks, I'm DJ Lou. This is Now Playing 2 hours of brand new music. Thank you for hanging out on your Saturday night. We are going to take a quick look at the weather report out there. For our listening area for tonight's Saturday night, evening showers in the south will be tapering off and it'll be mostly cloudy with additional scattered showers arriving from the west after midnight. Lows will be in the 40s, a few upper 30s in the colder spots. And tomorrow, Sunday, Mother's Day, mostly cloudy in the morning with localized passing showers and a mix of sunshine as showers taper off, and that's going to be west to east in the afternoon. Highs will be up in the 60s and some will be in the upper 50s. Sunday night, you got partly cloudy skies out there north of Route 4 with a slight chance of a stray shower, mostly cloudy down south with a good chance of showers. Lows will be from near 40 to the mid-40s. And finally, Monday, starting off the work week there with variable clouds and sun in the northwest with a chance of a passing shower, mostly cloudy with a greater chance of showers in the southeast, highs in the 50s, nearing 60 in the warmer valleys. Right now, temperatures in our listening region, Montreal, you're at 14 degrees Celsius, 58 degrees Fahrenheit. Newport checking in at 51 degrees just over the border down here in Vermont. Middlesex is at 46 degrees. Jamaica is at 45. And Bennington, you are at 51 degrees. We're going to keep this going here. Blues and gritty rock and roll is coming up. Or excuse me, not gritty rock and roll, but we're actually going to do bluesy indie rock and roll. That's what I meant to say. Up next, we've got this artist, Eloise, and she's from France. This is off of her new album, My Man and Me, coming out in June. It's the tune called How Lucky, and it's here on Now Playing.

That's James Blake getting his turn at A Colors Show, doing his version, or his song, Trying Times there. That's the German online music platform that's very minimalist, always about colors, monochromic colors. We've played quite a few A Colors Show tunes from artists over the last many months. Hey, back in there was the artist Runo Plum, and the tune was called Butterflies. They're a folk rocker out of Minneapolis. Taking us back to Eloise with a tune called How Lucky off a new album called My Man and Me coming out next month. This is now playing 2 hours of brand new music. Thank you so much for hanging out. Always looking for the feedback. If you got the time, djlu@vermontpublic.org. That's djllu@vermontpublic.org. We're going to take a quick look at the Vermont Public Event Calendar. You can find it as well at vermontpublic.org/Vermont Events Calendar. Always a bunch of things happening throughout the Green Mountains. This one is music up in the kingdom. Sue Persons is going to be playing. She's a singer, songwriter, guitarist, growing up in the Boston area, but has been in the NEK since 1980. She used to perform with her late husband, Ed Ryan, in the band Full Moon Review. She will be at the St. Johnsbury Atheum on Friday, May 15th. And that is at 1 o'clock information. It's at 1 o'clock. Sorry, just double-checking that information, of course, at the vermontpublic.org events calendar. Quick look into Montreal. We are looking forward to having Flea play tomorrow night. This is his solo album, so not Red Hot Chili Peppers Flea. This is like cool jazz Flea. He's going to be at the Beanfield Theater. And the tickets and information are at theaterbeanfield.ca. That's theater spelled T-H-E-A-T-R-E, beanfield.ca. Show is at 8 o'clock tomorrow. All right, folks, we're going to keep going into the rock releases here. I told you at the start of the show we were going to play a couple of the Tiny Desk finalists, and this is the first one. Les Green and the Swazis are going to be playing you Baby, and it is here on Now Playing. Let's play that again, shall we? Here we go.

La Security out of Montreal with a tune called Snack. It's off their brand new album called Bingo, coming out in June. The band Body Type back in there, coming out of Australia with their post-punk rock with And What Else. The Lemon Twigs with Look For Your Mind, they're out of Long Island. And finally, the Swazis and Les Green giving you the tune Baby, which they submitted for the Tiny Desk, and now they're a finalist. They're kind of based out of Miami and Baltimore, that soul sound that is so popular, including here on the show tonight. It is 9 o'clock here at Vermont Public. 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Up next, we're going to play you a couple of these tunes that are making the rounds thanks to really big music videos. Now, this one you might have seen getting passed around on social media, snippets of this kind of UK prep school look, and it's a huge crowd dancing together in sync, which is kind of the thing now. Harry Styles has made it popular. This video is going to make it a lot more popular. The band is called Generation, and it's spelled with a number 8 in there. The tune is called Storm 2, and the video online is actually for two songs, Storm 1 and Storm 2. It's like 8 minutes long. It's kind of like watching a mini movie, honestly. But this song is getting popular thanks to all of this. So if you're going to make a music video, I guess make a long one. That's the lesson here. Let's take a listen to Generation and the tune Storm 1 here on Now Playing.

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1: The Paranoia, that's another finalist for the Tiny Desk concert. That was a cool video to see, too, what the recording they did to submit to Tiny Desk. There's a gigantic eyeball behind them. The song was called No Brainer. And finally taking us back to the band Generation, spelled with the number 8 in the middle there. The tune was called Storm 1. And there's a very long music video online that's making the internet rounds. But, like, it's like an 8-minute video, but what you're seeing on social media is like just like a snippet of the whole thing, of this whole big group synchronized dance number, which is what makes it so cool to watch. All right, folks, I'm DJ Lou. This is now playing 2 hours of brand new music. Thank you so much for hanging out. And I appreciate folks taking time to write in, too. Tell me what you're doing tonight, how the soundtrack is supporting your night. So appreciate that. We're coming up on about 9:11 here at the studio. Thanks for hanging out and keeping the radio tuned all the way till 10 o'clock. It's time for us to switch gears here. We always wrap the show with some version of RPM, and RPM is such a gigantic genre. Like, there's down-tempo, there's up-tempo, there's house, there's disco, there's everything in between. And tonight we're going to kind of, start mellow and then go up and increase the BPM, the beats per minute here. So first off, I was so stoked to see this single get dropped here from the Japanese composer Cornelius. Now, this is a cover of a Japanese classic song called Yomimi, I think, or Yomimi, I think is how it's said. It's loosely translated to the word dreaming in English. And this is Cornelius coming back here with this new single. It's a little bit of a long one, so take a deep breath. We're going to cleanse here and move into that down-tempo vibe here on Now Playing.

How's your vibe level? Are you chilling? That's the goal. That's the goal of this set right now. That was Georgie Sweet featuring Don Leisure, who remixed her tune Equal Measure in there. Also had one from, Lee's Greenhouse. That's the name of the tune. And that one's done by Dana Alden and features Mae Simonis, who has somehow managed to get into the set twice tonight. So well done. Well done to her. And back in there, starting it off with Cornelius's release, and it's the tune Yo Mimi, I think is how we are going to try to say it there. That was that nice long one. Cornelius, I remember this tune came out when I first got introduced to him back when I was in college radio many years ago, and it was a song called Drop, and it had this like very distinct water sound drop that just like it's a song that I can hear it in my ears right now, just even talking about it. So dig into his music if you liked that. It's the same kind of, you know, mellow, again, down-tempo vibe setting stuff. We're just before 9:30 here on Vermont Public. I'm DJ Lou. This is Now Playing 2 hours of brand new music. And in this RPM set, we are cranking it up a little bit. We're throwing a little bit of pop music in there, and we're still talking about music videos. Even though MTV has decided that, you know, there's no such thing as music anymore or music videos, what they built their empire on, there's still music videos being made and they are making the rounds. And you watch a snippet on social media, and then if you're smart, you go and watch the whole thing. And I highly recommend that for these next two songs. We got Harry Styles' Dance No More off his new album, Kiss All the Time, Disco Occasionally. And, you know, for me, I only liked a couple of the songs off of this album, but when I saw this video, I was like, you know what? I kind of like the song more now. And that, I think, is a music video doing its job. The second song you're going to hear is from this band called, it's this one called The Boogaloo, and this is like an actual, like, music video mini movie thing. I'll tell you more about it after we hear it, but let's start with some Harry Styles, shall we? This is his tune, Dance No More, and look up the music videos, folks. You won't be sorry. These are, again, these like group dance numbers that just are really in sync and kind of cool to watch. So, Harry, let's go.

I don't know why I'm putting myself to this. It was really nice to meet you.

Sometimes there's a hero song, folks, and that one combines so many things for me. First of all, it's Gilgamesh, who is a fantastic producer, remixer, just legend of the dance floor. And that was a Radiohead cover, if you will, of Everything Is In Its Right Place, Everything in Its Right Place. And, folks, it was a banger. I mean, no notes. No notes on that one either. ASL back in there with one called Mad, a.k.a. Mutually Assured Disco. Speaking of disco, Kiss all the time, disco occasionally. Harry Styles was in there with Dance No More. And actually, in between all those was the Boogaloo, a.k.a. Fiesta, with the band that is entitled Bavu, but it's spelled B-A-V-H-U, and it's capitalized. So you might think it's kind of, an acronym, but it's not. Now, again, we talked a little bit about music videos being the hook to kind of get people to watch or to listen more to the music. That worked for Harry Styles. And that Bavu track, the Boogaloo, has this West Hood Story film online. It's like 5-6 minutes long. And it's, again, a whole dance number, but it's got some mix between like West Side Story and I don't know. It's fun. It's really fun to watch. So we've been giving you a couple of different music videos to go out there and do some homework, folks. Yes, we're assigning homework tonight. Not sorry. You're going to appreciate it, I think. Okay, folks. So back in there, or actually that's it for the dance section, the RPM section. I've got a few more minutes tonight. This is not usually what happens. I usually have way too little time at the end and I'm like, let's play the last one. A few minutes of fun. But here's the deal. The few minutes of fun is going to be a vibe in a totally different direction. So we couldn't go from dance into that vibe without a kind of another deep breath here musically in between that and there. So to do this, time for something totally different, folks. Now, there's never enough Harry Styles, really, right? I mean, put your hand down. It's fine. We enjoy Harry Styles around here. He did a great cover of Sign of the Times. Again, covers, folks. You get where I'm going. And if you saw Project Hail Mary, this cover is just very well put, if you will, in the plot, I mean. So we're going to give you a little bit more Harry Styles because it's a cover. And because we're just doing covers tonight that are just great, I'm going to give you a Harry Nilsson cover of One. And then after that, I feel like the mood will be set for the very special few minutes of fun tonight. I'm really hyping this, so you've got to stick around. Don't touch the dial. Let's give this to Harry one more time, folks. And hang out. We're here until 10 o'clock. This is Now Playing. I'm in DJ Lou. And it's the Sign of the Times, everybody. Stay tuned.

going to seem like a Harry Styles show, but it's not. That was Sign of the Times from his, I think, his original album. It was his self-titled album from back in like 2017 or so. And sadly, we don't have time to actually play you Harry Nilsson's one. And I think I said it was a cover, and it's not. Everyone has covered it, is what I meant to say. But man, that would have been cool, Harry to Harry there. But we'll save that one for another time when we need a palate cleanser to go into the end of the show. Folks, I'm DJ Lou. This has been Now Playing 2 hours of brand new music every Saturday night for you. Between 8 and 10 o'clock, I play you the latest releases from pretty much the last week. It all kind of comes together in a very eclectic mixtape, and hopefully you enjoy listening along. A couple ways to be in touch if you've got some feedback on the show. djlou@vermontpublic.org is the email. That's djllu@vermontpublic.org. You can catch me here in the studio while I'm live, 1-800-639-2211. You can also find me on social media and DM me, comment, whatever. It's DJ Lou. You can find me on the usual places. And folks, if you're looking for the playlist, I've been tracking it all evening long at vermontpublic.org/nowplaying. That is the show page. And we've got a nice little archive there. If you've missed any shows, you can go back and listen to many weeks back, actually. All right, coming up at 10, as usual, American Roots, 2 hours of jazz and more coming out of the Big Easy. I'll be back next Saturday, as usual. But we got a few minutes of fun to wrap the show tonight, folks. And this is a big one. So Sir David Attenborough turned 100 yesterday. Hitting 100 is not easy. I mean, a lot of folks try, right? But happy birthday to David Attenborough, the voice of nature, as we like to say in my house. He is just an icon for planet Earth and many other ways that he has really turned the world into the power of nature and the story of nature. And so I was thinking, what is the best song I can play for him to honor his significant milestone that he's reached with his life and also the impact he's had on so many of us? And I thought it would be really lovely to go out on a few minutes of fun of bird sounds. And mostly birds singing. So that is our few minutes of fun, folks. And you can tell why I needed to go from dance numbers to something to birds. Till next week, take good care of you and others.

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3: 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I'm Nick Spitzer. We've got jazz trumpeter from Preservation Hall, Wendell Brunius, with his New Orleans All-Stars.

0: Rose. Oh, yeah.
1: Sing, Sing, Sing, a famed song from the late Sicilian New Orleanian Louis Prima, played live here at the New Orleans Jazz Museum, featuring Shannon Powell on drums with Wendell Brunius's New Orleans All-Stars. And we are back with a final set when American Roots returns.
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0: Big Chief, a song speaking of black masking Mardi Gras Indians from New Orleans with trumpeter Wendell Brunius and band, Don Vappy, banjo and guitar, Richard Moten, bass, Shannon Powell, drums, Kyle Roussel, piano, Caroline Brunius, clarinet, and Freddie Lonzo on trombone, closing out the session at the New Orleans Jazz Museum in the French Quarter. 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I'm Nick Spitzer, and this is American Roots from PRX, Public Radio Exchange.
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play guitarist and songster Warner Williams from Tacoma Park, Maryland, backed by Jay Summerhour on harmonica with a Piedmont blues sound on Digging My Potatoes, a humorous song of infidelity all wrapped up in the vines, written by Little Son Joe, 1939, popularized by Big Bill Brunzi and Washboard Sam, also recorded

0: Supported by Lead Belly and Sonny Terry and Brownie McGee. Yes, it's a popular tune. And we are back with a whole nother kind of humor about love and life in the country and big city, plus the ironies of modernity with singer-songwriter Susan Werner when American Roots returns.
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0: This is American Roots. Susan Werner is a witty singer-songwriter based in Philly, though her Iowa farm upbringing shines through.

0: Begin the Beguine. Ella Fitzgerald singing the Cole Porter Songbook, 1956. The famed tune was written by Cole Porter during a 1935 Pacific cruise from Indonesia to Fiji and later heard on Broadway that year. We'll be back with music from The Still of the Night in a minute on American Roots.
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0: This is American Roots. In our quest to bring you other styles and versions of well-known songs, I assume that in the still of the night, sung in sweet doo-wop style, was the Cole Porter song of the same name, until I was alerted otherwise by our producer. Thanks, Olivia. And we learned that this next song was originally called I'll Remember in the Still of the Night. The Five Satins were from New Haven, Connecticut, led by writer-vocalist Fred Parris on the atmospheric 1956 love anthem In the Still of the Night.

my dreams. Sometimes I live in the country.

0: American Roots is produced with colleagues at Tulane University School of Liberal Arts. 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Also, thanks to WBEZ-FM Chicago for recording our conversation with Susan Werner. The program is produced by Olivia Broslowski with Lauren Callahan, Reggie Morris, Steve Martin, and Rachel Orter. 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
1: And so my year of about 300 kids went down to only 12 kids. And I found myself one of only 12 kids remaining in my year who were going to finish high school, who were then going to go on to college, hopefully. And I found myself in an English class where I was the only student. It was just me and two English teachers, Mr. Arthur and Mr. Archibald. And suddenly they had 8 hours a week with a student who was trying to pay attention, who was trying to understand how to read, not just get through the exams, but trying to learn how to digest books and how to take in all their meaning. And I tell you this because I suddenly realized at 16, 17, oh, I would love to be a writer. I would love to study English literature. And that just wasn't going to be possible for me. I was a working class boy that grew up in a neighborhood of great deprivation. And I think my teachers, rather than turning me away from English, turned me towards something that I could make a living at.
2: That's an amazing story about being like one student with two teachers and just talking about, you know, just the three of you talking about literature. I could see how you could fall in love with books that way. But how did that lead to textiles?
1: Well, you know, it was wonderful to be around people who had this passion for a thing and they invested that passion in you. But they saw that I couldn't go on to compete and study English literature at a university level. They, you know, I would have to be competing with children that would ultimately go to Oxford and Cambridge and, you know, that had spent their whole lives, their whole, all their youth around books. And I just didn't have that. And so instead, they guided me towards textiles without me really knowing what textiles was. But they saw a kid that wasn't really great academically, but that wanted to achieve something, someone who was creative and artistic, but needed to do something that ultimately could find employment on the far side of. And so I went to a very traditional textiles school and I was a weaver for a year. They let you sample all kinds of textiles and I was a printer, I was a weaver. And then ultimately I did my rotation into knitting, which sounds like a very sort of crafty thing where you sit with needles, but in fact it's a very industrial course. You do all your knitting on these huge screaming knitting machines that are often computer operated. And I found knitting just to be really inspiring. It was, you know, you made this cloth, anything you could imagine in 3D you could make. And we made really diverse things. We made fashion, we made clothing, we made interiors. But we also made things like car interiors or automobile interiors. And we made sacks and vessels for inside the body with sort of microscopic knitting machines. And so it was a wonderful education. But my whole life, I felt like a writer that couldn't be a writer.
2: In your new novel, John of John, the son studies textiles and becomes a weaver on this kind of isolated island in the Hebrides of Scotland. And at the time, this is happening to so many people now, the thing that he studied in college has just become basically out of date. You know, the textile mills are closing. People aren't wearing the tweeds they used to wear. So he can't find a job either on the islands or, you know, where he went to school. So he joins his father on the one loom that they're allowed, which is interesting right there. There was this like one loom per family rule in the Outer Hebrides at the time, or at least on this island. Would you explain why?
1: Yeah, you're right. Everything at this time moves to the Far East and nothing is made in the West and textiles as an industry is on its knees. But there's a wonderful tradition on the Outer Hebrides of making something called Harris Tweed. And it was established as a sort of almost a socialist project, I would say, where each of the homes would have a loom behind the house in a shed. And when the crofters, when the islanders couldn't rely on the sea or the land to support themselves, they would be able to make some cloth. You know, it is still made in that exact same way, even today. And now, today, it feels like such a rare thing to have something made by hand in place. And it's just the most remarkable thing. But Cal returns from art school, as you say, and his father has always been a weaver. And so he's almost gone to textile college, couldn't find work, and finds himself back working for his father anyway.
2: If you're just joining us, we're listening to my conversation.

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2: From the Fairbanks Museum in St. Johnsbury, this is the Eye in the Sky weather update. We'll start off the day with a few passing showers as a cold front exits Vermont. As the day goes on and the storm pushes further east, we'll see fewer showers and even some sunshine. Temperatures will also be much more seasonable today, with highs through the 60s, making today the pick of the weekend. Now for the forecast details, today mostly cloudy in the morning with some passing showers, then sunshine as showers taper off in the afternoon. Highs will be through the 60s. Tonight, mostly cloudy skies south, partly cloudy to the north, with a chance of passing showers. Lows will be from the upper 30s to low 40s. Then on Monday, variable clouds and sun with a chance for showers, with highs in the 50s to nearing 60. I'm meteorologist Megan Duncan with an eye on the sky.
3: I'm Windsor Johnston with these headlines. Passengers on the Dutch cruise ship at the center of a deadly hantavirus outbreak are disembarking near the Canary Islands at this hour. 17 Americans are among those being flown back to their countries on medical charter flights to be evaluated. The U.S. will host another round of talks between Israel and Lebanon in Washington this week as officials try to prevent broader fighting along the border. Military representatives from both countries are expected to participate directly in negotiations. The U.S. Postal Service says its financial problems are getting worse. The agency reported a $2 billion loss in the latest quarter and warns it could run out of money within months. I'm Windsor Johnston, NPR News in Washington.

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1: Something was happening in China in January. Looking back, I can't believe I didn't appreciate it more. Definitely failed to put it in the kind of binary terms that maybe would have broken through. Doing a binary headline demands putting something on the line, saying something declaratively. And again, with the Strait of Hormuz, you can't trust what the president's saying. It often seems as if information is being released in a deliberate attempt to time the markets.
2: And to push the markets.
1: Absolutely. And then you look at the Strait itself. I mean, is it open? Is it closed? Every day it seems uncertain. I mean, when we actually look at the facts, are ships going through the Strait? The number is much, much, much lower. That's closed. And yet there's just enough uncertainty that we don't feel comfortable as the media simply saying that.
2: Brian, thank you so much.
1: Thank you very much.
2: Brian Walsh is a senior editorial director at Vox.
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6: From the Fairbanks Museum in St. Johnsbury, this is the Eye in the Sky weather update. We'll start off the day with a few passing showers as a cold front exits Vermont. As the day goes on and the storm pushes further east, we'll see fewer showers and even some sunshine. Temperatures will also be much more seasonable today, with highs through the 60s, making today the pick of the weekend. Now for the forecast details, today mostly cloudy in the morning with some passing showers, then sunshine as showers taper off in the afternoon. Highs will be through the 60s. Tonight, mostly cloudy skies south, partly cloudy to the north, with a chance of passing showers. Lows will be from the upper 30s to low 40s. Then on Monday, variable clouds and sun with a chance for showers, with highs in the 50s to nearing 60. I'm meteorologist Megan Duncan with an eye on the sky.
7: 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I'm Michael Loewinger.
2: And I'm Brooke Gladstone. On Thursday, a Trump-appointed panel released its long-awaited recommendations to overhaul the Federal Emergency Management Agency. The panel suggested that FEMA should respond to fewer disasters, putting more of a burden on states. But what happens when the next big disaster strikes and FEMA can't or won't be there for the people who need help? This is just the latest chapter in the agency's troubled relationship with the people it's supposed to serve, a story that MICA has been delving into in a new series we're calling American Emergency, The Movement to Kill FEMA. Episode 1 aired last week, and if you haven't heard it yet, you can go back and listen to the OTM podcast feed. In this week's episode, MICA revisits the disaster that probably did the most to erode FEMA's already dismal reputation. A quick note, there is a brief mention of suicide later in the hour. Okay, MICA, take it away.
7: Hours after Hurricane Katrina had passed through Louisiana, a man named Marty Bamunde stepped off of a Coast Guard helicopter. He had short gray hair, a FEMA lanyard around his neck, and a look of deep worry on his face. He had just surveyed the hurricane's damage to New Orleans from the sky and was ready to deliver the worst news of his career to a group waiting in the city's emergency operations.

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1: 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I'm your host, Mitch Wertlieb, and on our next episode, we speak with UVM's new women's head basketball coach, Maureen McGarrity. The VPA settles a lawsuit over a transgender athlete, and a documentary about the world's first fully adaptive mountain bike trail network. It's in Vermont.
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4: This is the New Yorker Radio Hour. I'm David Remnick. In the New Yorker this week, we published a long piece of reporting by Peter Slevin about Barack Obama and his legacy in the age of Donald Trump. And I've been speaking today with Peter Slevin about that reporting. Peter spoke with the former president and dozens of people around him, and he tended to start with this question. If Obama remains one of the most popular politicians in this country, and the Democrats are failing to mount an effective opposition to the Trump presidency, what exactly are Obama's obligations? What exactly can he do almost a decade after leaving the White House? We'll continue our conversation now. How does Obama's day-to-day life compare to other presidents? Is there really a typical model for an ex-president? Is Obama doing more than others had in their years out of office? I mean, a lot of people will point to Jimmy Carter and say, well, he was the ultimate idealist and to such a degree that he was probably a better ex-president than he was a president. And then you have somebody like George W. Bush, who's a kind of invisible man as an ex-president. He's not making any mark at all.
5: It's striking that Obama is younger than a lot of former ex-presidents. You know, he was elected when he was 47 years old. He's only 64 now, turning 65. And he does enjoy his time away from the White House. He used to joke, even before he left the White House, that the best job in the country is ex-president. So there's a certain reveling in that leisure time. But at the same time, he has a whole raft of projects that he has embarked upon that do seem distinctive, that are different from certainly any recent ex-president. He is mentoring other people. He got deeply involved in the redistricting fights in California and Virginia, where he, in fact, became the face of the Democratic move to carve out more Democratic seats in those two states after Donald Trump called Greg Abbott in Texas last summer and said, hey, give me five more Republican seats in Texas. And, of course, he plays a lot of golf.
4: He plays a hell of a lot of golf, but he also, in fairness, when election time comes around, he throws himself into it. Why does any of this matter? Why does an ex-presidency matter at all? In fact, are we being sentimental here? You know, his variety of center-left liberalism, I think, probably would strike a lot of young people in the Democratic Party as something of the past and may not be an answer for a lot of people about what's necessary now.
5: I think that's right. And these are questions that he asks himself. He himself doesn't think that he's necessarily the right avatar for the party. He relishes the role of being an elder, of mentoring younger leaders. And yet at this moment, there is this not insignificant sense of desperation on the left and among Democrats for a leader, for momentum and even a movement to drive past Trump and Trumpism and the MAGA world. And Obama, as we learned in the reporting, is seen as someone who can still mobilize an awful lot of people.
4: So in your interview, Obama pushes back on the idea that he could somehow be the savior for the Democratic Party. First of all, he's not positioned, but the Constitution tells him he can't run for president again. And he clearly doesn't want to be.
6: What I strongly believe is that

0: Coming up, our panelists sing Let's All Not Go to the Movies in our Bluff the Listener game. Call 1-888-WAIT-WAIT to play. We'll be back in a minute with War of Wait, Wait, Don't Tell Me from NPR.
1: President Trump says the U.S. is leading on AI and taking that message to China's leader, Xi Jinping.
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0: That's all for now. I'm Emily Fang. Thank you for joining us for this Sunday's All Things Considered from NPR News.
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3: Live from NPR News in Washington, I'm Janine Herbst. The war in Iran, trade, and AI are likely to come up this week when President Trump meets with Chinese leader Xi Jinping in Beijing. NPR's Deepa Shivaram has more.
4: Trump's trip to China was delayed by nearly 2 months because of Trump's decision to go to war with Iran. Now, 10 weeks into the war that was supposed to end weeks ago, Trump may seek help from Xi in wrapping up the conflict by asking China to influence Iran to reopen the Strait of Hormuz. The closure of the strait has led to higher oil prices around the world, and it's impacting Trump's political standing at home in the U.S. But whether there's actual progress made on that or points of conversation like economic agreements and AI is unclear. U.S.-China relations have been frosty for the last year. Tensions were high when Trump and Xi met in South Korea last year over escalating tariffs. And while that conflict has cooled, expectations for major takeaways from this upcoming meeting remain low. Deepa Shivaram, NPR News, Washington.
3: 17 U.S. cruise passengers are returning stateside after weeks on board a ship at the center of the hantavirus outbreak. So far, there are 8 related cases, including 3 deaths. NPR's Ping Huang reports the Americans' first stop is Nebraska.
5: The U.S. passengers are taking a flight chartered by the U.S. government to an Air Force base in Nebraska. They're headed for the National Quarantine Unit at the University of Nebraska Medical Center. Dr. Ali Khan is dean of its College of Public Health.
6: For the passengers getting off the ship, I'd say welcome to Nebraska. You are coming to the premier facility in the United States, if not the world, to take care of you.
5: Health officials say this strain of hantavirus can be deadly but isn't very contagious. You'd have to spend a lot of time in close contact with someone with symptoms to catch it from another person. According to Nebraska Medicine, none of the returning passengers show any symptoms, but they'll be monitored in case they develop them over the coming weeks. Ping Huang, NPR News.
3: After the Supreme Court ruling last month that limited how race can be used in congressional districts, several Republican-led states are moving to change their maps, hoping to give GOP candidates the edge in the midterms next fall. It's part of a push by President Trump to try to hold on to the House in those elections. And that includes South Carolina, where lawmakers are considering a new map that would give all 7 seats to Republicans, including the one now held by Democrat Jim Clyburn.
7: I'm going to run, irrespective what the makeup of the district might be, because I believe that I have a record that is very acceptable to the South Carolina voter, and I have a good understanding of America's promise, and we'll run on that.
3: Congressman Clyburn, speaking there to CNN's State of the Union. You're listening to NPR News from Washington. In Indonesia, search and rescue crews found the bodies of 2 hikers missing after a volcano erupted Friday and the body of the 3rd, who was found yesterday. They had set out to climb Mount Dukano despite warnings and safety restrictions, and they became stranded once the volcano erupted. The search effort continues for others, but they have been hampered by thick volcanic ash, heavy rain, and continued seismic activity. Prices are up, but people are still spending for mom, $25 more than they did last year. The National Retail Federation projects total spending to reach a record $38 billion on this Mother's Day. NPR's Amy Held has more.
8: Per-person planned spending is $284 on average. Mother's Day is the busiest day of the year for restaurants. Beyond brunch, there are cards and jewelry, but the top gift, 3/4 of shoppers say they're getting flowers. The thorn? Price. Up more than 7% in recent weeks. Hit by tariffs and fuel costs, many flowers are flown in, then moved in refrigerated trucks. To adapt, Eric Luoma, a florist in Scottsdale, Arizona, says he's getting creative with happy hour sales and partnering with local growers.
9: We're just trying to keep things affordable for our customers because we want to keep people buying flowers.
8: Sellers say they're looking to flourish in other ways, offering grab-and-go bouquets and smaller arrangements. Amy Held, NPR News.
3: U.S. futures contracts are trading lower at this hour. I'm Janine Herbst, and you're listening to NPR News from Washington.
10: 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Other contributors include the estate of Joan B. Kroc, whose bequest serves as an enduring investment in the future of public radio and seeks to help NPR produce programming that meets the highest standards of public service in journalism and cultural expression.
11: Overdose deaths in Vermont have declined for 3 years in a row. Most of those fatalities involved fentanyl. I'm Michaela Lafrak. On the next Vermont edition, new data on drug overdoses. We'll break down the data with the state's Department of Health. Plus, an infant formula factory in Georgia, Vermont, prepares to shut down. More than 420 jobs are at stake. If you will be affected, email vermontedition@vermontpublic.org and tune in Monday at noon.
2: 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I'm Ana Maria Sayer.
0: And I'm Ann Powers. Today, we're paying tribute to the moms, like me. It's our Mother's Day show.
2: We're going to listen to some concerts that span different realms of motherhood. Later, we'll hear from Allison Russell, a mom who calls on the spirits of her ancestors. Also, Martha Wainwright, who, at the time of her Tiny Desk, found herself losing a mother and becoming one herself. But let's start with Madison Ward and the Mama Bear.
0: You know, Anna, this is such a unique pair. It's a son and mother duo from Kansas City who play folksy, bluesy songs together. Ruth Ward got her start busking in Albuquerque at first and then later in Oklahoma. But when she moved to Missouri to start a family, music, you know, it fell by the wayside, as it so often does with moms. And then somehow an old recording of hers got out to the local community and people got interested in her music. And that was around the time that her son, Madison, was trying his hand at songwriting too, sneaking songs in between his mama's sets when she was playing out again. They told this story on All Things Considered back in 2015.
12: My mom, she's been playing in coffee houses since she was 19. And I started picking up music whenever I was 19 as well. I started joining her, and we stopped playing with other musicians and started playing together. And we really just loved the way it sounded. So we kept going.
13: I've been always a big supporter of anybody young, you know, playing music and helping them out as much as I can. And when I would go to the coffee houses to play, I'd say, "Hey, Madison, come up and let's share one of your songs with the crowd." And they loved it. And the more I did that, the more I realized how much they loved it, that we started saying, "Hey, how about you and I just doing some things together?" And then it just took off.
2: And it's one thing to start a family band, but it's another thing for a son to sing love songs with his mom. How do they navigate that dynamic?
0: I mean, really, they navigate it quite naturally and comfortably, which is interesting, I think, and was surprising to people when they first heard Madison Ward and the Mama Bear. But it's all part of the side of roots music that's about lineage and community and just being comfortable with the people you're playing with.
2: Well, let's hear it. Madison Ward and the Mama Bear at the Tiny Desk.

0: Thank you. Thank you very much. Appreciate it.
1: That was Madison Ward and the Mama Bear at the Tiny Desk. They just sang Daisy Jane, Sorrows and Woes. They opened the set with Silent Movies. Bob Boylan and Maggie Starbird produced this Tiny Desk. Brian Jarba was the audio engineer.
2: After this short break, just an acoustic guitar, some stories, and the voice of Martha Wainwright. And later, redemption songs from Alison Russell. 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
1: And I'm Ann Powers.
2: We're thinking about mothers in this episode. There are so many different ways to be a mom, but there's something special about a lineage passed down from a mother to a daughter when they both make music.
1: Yeah, you know, Ana, it's

0: Nick Coleman on the drum. Thank you so much. Thank you, Tiny Desk.
1: You know, can't you just feel it, Anna, the way she is just wrapping her arms around us with that song?
2: Absolutely. I feel like her daughter, too.
1: I know. Well, and it's interesting because Allison actually played legendary, iconic daughter Persephone in Hadestown on Broadway for a long time. But it's that ability to move between mother and daughter energy that's so brilliant about her.
2: That was Allison Russell at the Tiny Desk. We just heard You're Not Alone. Before that, Kashiba.
1: Bob Boylan produces Tiny Desk. Josh Rogerson was the audio engineer.
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1: It's better than a Mother's Day brunch. Okay, I gotta say, I actually hate brunch, but it's better than any Mother's Day activity on it. Just a joy.
2: Tiny Desk Radio is produced by Noah Caldwell and Alina Edwards. This episode was written by Lars Gottrich. Our senior producer is Walter Ray Watson. Neil Tewalt is our technical director. Kaylin Ellis composed our theme. Saraya Mohammed is our executive producer, and Sonali Mehta is the executive director of NPR Music. I'm Anna Maria Sayre. Thanks for listening to Tiny Desk Radio. Catch you next time. 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

It's May Erlewine. She's performing at the Silo Sessions, Bread and Butter Farm, 200 Leduc Farm Road in Shelburne, Vermont, on Tuesday at 7 o'clock. Craig Van Kirk has a show coming up as well.

wrath. She coined the lightning's terrible swift sword. Her name was Julia Ward Howe, and the battle hymn she wrote once helped

0: Wendy Keith and Solid Ground. Tom Chapin with the real story of Mother's Day. Julia Ward Howe, A Mother's Day for Peace. We back there, Rachel Sage, marking the anniversary of Kent State that happened on May 4th. Larry Long and Pete Seeger, Well May the World Go, and celebration of Pete Seeger's birthday on May 3rd. Thank you so much for joining us here at The Folk Show.
1: Overdose deaths in Vermont have declined for 3 years in a row. Most of those fatalities involved fentanyl. I'm Michaela Lafrak. On the next Vermont edition, new data on drug overdoses. We'll break down the data with the state's Department of Health. Plus, an infant formula factory in Georgia, Vermont, prepares to shut down. More than 420 jobs are at stake. 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